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0: Sam the Pike. 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
2: 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I love it, too. It's got all the latest tech. 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

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That's the deal. 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
1: Here's how your ride shapes up on this Tuesday morning. 290 East, a good one as you travel through Worcester. 395 North, moving along between Sutton Ave and Depot Road in Oxford. Decent ride on 146 South, Central Turnpike to Purgatory Road. No problems right now on Route 20 through Grafton and Worcester. 190 looking good at Ararat Street. And it's a problem-free ride so far on the Pike East. I'm Jackie Murphy with your Right Now Traffic.
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0: It's Jack Coldheart, Bitch 100 FM, The Pike, Mikey, in for Mike Shue. And now a story where I'd like to solve the puzzle, but every possible answer makes me a little uncomfortable. Wheel of Fortune announcer Jim Thornton was suspended after another passenger on a flight caught him in an online chat room for people with the thoughts of very disgusting things. I don't even want to say the word because it's disgusting. His lawyer says that he was looking for a suicide prevention group. Maybe he was going to try and take himself out. I don't know. And then he clicked a similar URL by mistake. And when he realized what it was, he left. There's this one little tiny problem here. TMZ has him in that little chat room for 57 minutes. So that is not clicking the wrong link. That is finishing a podcast.
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2: 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Decent ride on 146 South Central Turnpike to Purgatory Road. No problems right now on Route 20 through Grafton and Worcester. 190 looking good at Ararat Street. And it's a problem-free ride so far on the Pike East. I'm Jackie Murphy with your right now traffic.
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0: Zapp Leppard, Pour Some Sugar on Me. It's 100 FM, The Pike. And if you drove anywhere over Labor Day weekend, forget the sugar. You poured your entire paycheck into the damn gas tank. AAA says the national average hit $4.14 a gallon over the past weekend, making it the most expensive Labor Day weekend for gas ever. Not since sometime. Not since this, then, and wherever. Ever in the history of ever time. Like, since they've been documenting this. The most expensive. What is going on? The old record was $3.82 a gallon. It went back in 2012, which is crazy, because you would think that it would have been more like at some other time. 2012? What the hell? Well, crude oil, if you're wondering, is hovering right around $90 a barrel because of the madness that's happening over in the Strait of Hormuz. That's a stupid name, by the way. Hormuz. I don't care if I'm offending somebody. I don't care. I don't even want to know what it means. The Strait of Hormuz. Why do we even call it a strait? The whole thing is dumb. It's just a dumb name. I don't know what we could call it. I guess strait might maybe is possibly the best thing. Anyhow. So how bad did you get bent over at the pump over the weekend? I'm just curious. Because honestly, nothing says relaxing 3-day weekend like, you know, spending Tuesday disputing the charges from the Shell gas station because you're pretty sure you didn't buy that station.
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0: Van Halen. That's I'll Wait. It's 100 FM The Pike. Mikey in for Mike Shu. And finally, the information America has been waiting for. Every state's favorite soup. I know that this is fascinating information, and you've been like, oh my God, Mikey, I've been wanting to know this my entire life. I can't believe you're just now giving me this information. I'm going to sit down here and listen to every single word you have to say, because this is the most fascinating thing ever in the history of things ever being fascinating. The Music Academy of all places in Colorado, is apparently Big Soup was unavailable, analyzed Google searches and decided Massachusetts loves minestrone. So congratulations, Massachusetts, you did it. That seems weird to me. I would tell you that. I would think it would be like clam chowder, but I guess is that soup? It's not soup, it's a chowder. Chicken noodle soup was number one in 10 states, basic bitches. With Alabama and Mississippi went with the taco soup, which I'm not sure if I've ever even had that. And how good can taco anything be in Mississippi? It feels less like soup and more like chili, if you think about it. These aren't actually the soups people eat most. They're the soups people Google the most. So that doesn't really make it your favorite. It means that people just didn't know how to freaking make it.
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2: You're moving along pretty decently right now as you travel through Worcester on 290 East between Kelly Square and Grafton Street. You're doing fine through Sutton on 146 North passing Main Street. No problems on 190 North through Worcester at Mountain Street. You've got delays right now on the Turnpike eastbound beginning at Route 9 past the Natick Service Plaza. 395 looks good at Cudworth Road in Webster. I'm Jackie Murphy with your right now traffic.
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1: 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Mikey in for Mike Hsu. How the hell are you? Happy Tuesday to you. Hopefully you had like a really good, relaxing Labor Day weekend. And you're just going to ease your way back into the week. You know what? 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I feel like you deserve it. You deserve to not have to do anything. Tell your boss to shut up.

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1: You're filled in now on 290 East between Route 146 and Shrewsbury Street. 146 North looking a little busier, getting on to 290. Traveling on 395, no major delays as you move through Webster to Worcester. You are filling in a little bit on 190 at Ararat Street. Route 20 looks pretty good. Moderate volume through Worcester. Pike East is busy. Route 9 through Natick. I'm Jackie Murphy with your Right Now Traffic.
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0: Guns N' Roses, Night Train, it's 100 FM, The Pike, Mikey in for Mike Shue, a song named after a beverage that has probably forced more than a few people to locate their nearest roll of toilet paper. Night Train. That'd give you the S. S's. The S's. How do you say the S word plural without swearing? The S's, right? Anyway, don't forget, though, you can use pumpkin spice toilet paper if you want to, because if it hasn't already ruined pretty much every good thing for you, you can wipe your ass with it. So that's fun. It's also orange, and it smells like fall. And the company calls it a conversation starter. Really? Why? Where you? I mean, I guess if someone goes and uses your bathroom and then they come out and they're like, hey, what's up with that toilet paper you got? Because it's not like you're going to all go into the bathroom and have a conversation about what you wipe your butt with. If your toilet paper is starting conversations, the party is over. Okay? Everybody needs to leave.
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2: Your slow one, 290 East, College Square to Shrewsbury Street. Getting word of a ramp crash in Marlboro on the off ramp from 290 East to 495. You're busy through Hopkinton on 495 North, West Main Street to the Pike. You're busy on 146 North, Vernon Hill to 290. You're busier on Route 20 through Worcester. A breakdown lane crash in Framingham on the Pike East before Route 9. I'm Jackie Murphy with your right now traffic.
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0: Tom Petty and the Heartbreakers, Into the Great Wide Open. It's Mikey in from Mike Hsu. And over in New Mexico, one man's future is about to become extremely small and enclosed. How's that for a segue? Shut up. It was good, especially when you hear this, the rest of the story. The story is completely ridiculous. A 22-year-old man is facing murder charges. There's nothing to laugh about. Why are you laughing, Mikey? Shut up. This is a very serious story. Murder. After allegedly shooting his cousin during an argument over whose green chili enchiladas was hotter. That's some serious stuff. You know, if you think yours are hotter and someone's saying they're not, you're going to have to kill them. That's the rule. I believe it might even be in the Bible. Now, obviously this goes without saying, but they were drunk. They cooked up the enchiladas together, big old family dinner, high-fiving each other in the kitchen, making the tortillas, little flour on their nose, just having a great time. And somehow the debate over identical food ended with one man dead. Imagine going to prison and being asked why you're in for it. You'd be like, oh, I lost an argument about enchiladas.
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2: You're heavy and slow traveling on 290 East. Pockets of delay. Auburn Street to Shrewsbury Street. Solomon Pond Road to 495. The earlier ramp crash there now clear. 146 North is slow. Vernon Hill to 290. Busy through Milford on 495 North. 85 to the Turnpike. Heavy pockets of delay on the Pike East. 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I'm Jackie Murphy with your right now track.
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0: Strike Right Now traffic.
1: You're heavy and slow traveling on 290 East. Pockets of delay. Auburn Street to Shrewsbury Street. Solomon Pond Road to 495. The earlier ramp crash there now clear. 146 North is slow. Vernon Hill to 290. Busy through Milford on 495 North. 85 to the Turnpike. Heavy pockets of delay on the Pike East. From Route 9 past the Natick Service Plaza and 95 to Newton. I'm Jackie Murphy with your Right Now traffic.
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0: 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It is 100 FM The Pike. Mikey in for Mike Shue. Jeremy spoke in class and Sandra Bullock just spoke publicly about the time she apparently saw aliens. Great. Everybody sees aliens except me. It's either some freaking hill jack in the middle of nowhere who's, you know, was, you know, tending the farm and then got picked up and then they mutilated his cows or whatever, or some celebrity. Sure. Okay. And it just so randomly that every time a celebrity talks about something crazy like this or something that's going on in their life or whatever, they just happen to have a book or a movie or whatever. So I'm pretty sure Sandra Bullock's got something going on in the world that's going to be coming out soon, or maybe I don't even know about it and everybody else already does. Because I've seen her on TV a whole bunch lately. It's like pre-marketing for whatever the hell she's going to talk about. Or maybe she's talking about things and I just don't pay enough attention to her. All I know is I saw this thing about aliens. She says she was filming in St. Martin years ago when five lights came together in formation and then suddenly shot across the sky. Sandra admits that she had a few drinks. No. Really? But then later found out that government UFO reports described legitimate pilots seeing the exact same formation. So now she feels vindicated as, you know, being an alcoholic. So congratulations to you, Sandra Bullock. You're not only a crazy person. I'm just kidding. Aliens are probably real. But you might be a little bit of a drunk. She said she was filming in St. Mark, probably Speed 2. Cruise control. Honestly, aliens might be the most believable explanation for how that movie even got made.
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2: 290 East is heavy and slow. Hope Ave to Shrewsbury Street. You're busy on 146 North. Vernon Hill to 290. Slow through Bolton on 495 South from 117 to 290. Busy through Milford on 495 North from 85 to the Turnpike. And there is a left lane breakdown on the Pike East just coming in before the old Westboro Road overpass. After that, your delays stretch from 9 to Newton. I'm Jackie Murphy with your Right Now Traffic.
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0: Joan Jett, I love rock and roll 100 FM The Pike. It is Mikey in for Mike Shue. Rock and roll apparently makes us the minority now. Not sure if you realize this. A new study used Google Trends to find the most searched music genre in every single state. Pop won in 13 states. Metal took 11 states. And here in Massachusetts, the top search was indie. All right, this doesn't really surprise me, I suppose. Rock only won in one state. But I mean, come on, man. Metal is rock. It's close enough, right? According to this thing, the most searched artist associated with rock was Billie Eilish. That feels a bit confused. Now, I'm not insulting Billie Eilish in any way, but if she's rock, then words no longer have meanings. And this entire study can go directly into the trash.
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1: Don't fear the Reaper on 100 FM. The Pike, it is Mikey in for Mike Shue. Don't fear the Reaper. Fear your refrigerator, apparently. Because if you let it join the internet, it's probably going to stalk you. I'm not even joking. Why do refrigerators need to be connected to the internet in the first place? You don't need a smart fridge. What happened to the good old days when you looked in your refrigerator and you're like, oh, we don't have any food. And you went to the grocery store and you just bought food instead of having an app and then having these screens on your refrigerator. And then you have the, like, you get a notification. Oh, so you're out of sour cream. Get some sour cream. Well, no, don't tell me what to do. You're a robot. Shut up. Anyway, refrigeration systems. Sorry, I just ranted about robots. I don't, whatever. Refrigeration systems at several military commissaries. This is actually kind of terrifying. Across the country, suddenly failed within days of each other. At one base, every freezer entered the defrost mode overnight. They were hacked. They spoiled everything. Somebody hacked into the military freezers that are connected to the internet and turned them off. Defrosted all of them, and there was no food. Now, military investigators are obviously looking into this. There is no proof yet that it was a cyber attack, but it sure sounds like one. If these systems can be controlled through networks and what's going on? This is not good. Unplug them. Do not. There's no reason, as I said at the beginning here, that your computer needs to be connected to the internet. If you want your computer to be connected to the internet, fine. But absolutely not, military. Unplug that. Disconnect. Move the router. Whatever you got to do. That's dumb.
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3: You remain filled in on 290 East, Hope Ave to Shrewsbury Street. Busy on 146 North, Vernon Hill to 290. Eased out on 495 South between 117 and Bolton and 290. Still busy on 495 North from 85 in Milford to the Turnpike. 395 looking good through Webster. Heavy pockets of delay on the Pike East from Route 9 to Fenway. I'm Jackie Murphy with your Right Now track.
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1: You're busy on 290 East, College Square to Shrewsbury Street. Slow on 146 North, getting from Vernon Hill to 290. 395 looking good right now between Route 16 and 20. Route 20 is moving along through Grafton. 190 looks pretty good through Holden. And you've got heavy pockets of congestion on the Pike East. 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I'm Jackie Murphy with your Right Now Traffic.
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1: You're busy on 290 East, College Square to Shrewsbury Street. Slow on 146 North, getting from Vernon Hill to 290. 395 looking good right now between Route 16 and 20. Route 20 is moving along through Grafton. 190 looks pretty good through Holden. And you've got heavy pockets of congestion on the Pike East. Framingham Service Plaza to 95, and from there to Fenway Park. I'm Jackie Murphy with your Right Now Traffic.
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0: Zeppelin, All of My Love, wrapping things up for me. I am Mikey. Thanks for hanging out. I'll be back all the rest of the week. Mike's shoe is off. I don't know what he's doing. Maybe he's stoned and just doesn't want to come in. I have no idea what's happening. But he's taking the week off as he deserves it. So you're stuck with me. Talk to you tomorrow. Bye.
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3: The science continues to stack up. Alcohol just is not great for us, even in small amounts. It's actually toxic to the body. Look, we literally use alcohol to disinfect. Regular drinking raises the risk of high blood pressure, a weaker immune system, and several cancers. One researcher framed the cancer risk this way. One drink is kind of like one cigarette, he said. Now here's the good news. A lot of the damage done by alcohol can be undone if you cut back early enough. Your immune system can rebound within a week. Then, some of the brain changes from drinking might start to recover within weeks to months. The key is not waiting so long that the damage becomes permanent. So if you've been looking for that nudge, that sign, that bit of encouragement to cut back, here you go. And I wish you luck. I'm Dr. Sanjay Gupta, helping you live a better life.
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Still very tired from Hairfest on Sunday. You can probably hear it in my voice. A lot of shouting happening. A lot of cheering, screaming. A lot of memory loss.

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We got an acoustic lunch coming up with The Calling. It's happening at Off the Rails in Worcester. Food's on us, by the way. 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

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Chuck Perks. Hey, coming up tomorrow, it's our final Rock the Dock of the season. You don't want to miss this one. We'll empty the prize closet tomorrow, man. 5:30 to 7:30. 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

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Well, Ohio police raided a party thrown by Amish teenagers. Didn't think I'd ever read that headline. Apparently, things were getting so crazy, someone almost turned on the lights. Those kids know how to party. It's 100 FM, The Pike.

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Going to be at Off the Rails right here in downtown Worcester. It's coming up Thursday, September 17th, 12:30. We'll supply the lunch. You just make the time to come on down and join us. They're going to just do a few songs, have a little bite to eat, and then continue on with your work day. 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

0: Swingin' Park, 100 FM, the Pike, Worcester's rock station. Appetite for the 80s, coming up next at noon. Well, we go ahead, we cut the cord. Now it might be time to reattach it. Because according to a new report, streaming prices are increasing at a higher rate than cable ever did. Since 2022, streaming prices have jumped more than three times the rate of inflation, which, as you've probably noticed, is pretty high itself right now. Apple TV had launched at $4.99 a month back in 2019 and has tripled since. Disney Plus launched that same year at $6.99 without ads and is now $11.99 with ads. Netflix Premium is up 125% since 2013. And the cheapest tier of Paramount Plus is up 80% over the past 5 years. It now costs $151 a month to have all eight major streaming services without ads or bundled commitments. 4 years ago, it was $90. 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

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It's Kiss. Appetite for the 80s is on, sponsored by Big Y. Chuck Perks, we all survived Yacht Rock weekend. We're back at it. It's Appetite for the 80s. Yeah, Stupid Criminals in the news coming up in 30 minutes. It's David Lee Roth on 100 FM, the Pike.

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Appetite for the 80s. Hope you had a good Labor Day yesterday. Labor Day, or as the Kardashians call it, it was just Monday. So, Vixen, Appetite for the 80s continues. 100 FM, the Pike.

0: Genesis wraps up Appetite for the 80s, sponsored by Big Y, 100 FM The Pike, Worcester's rock station. Let's get into stupid criminals in the news. You know, working at a fast food restaurant can be challenging enough without having to dodge a crazy person with a baseball bat. 53-year-old woman at an In-N-Out restaurant in Southern California. Her name is Antonia Sanchez. She started threatening workers with a large baseball bat-sized wooden stick. It's unclear why. One witness said she was angry about an order that was taking too long, but another person described her as a high-level tweaker. Anyway, that's when a 20-year-old college student named Luca Opperman saw the chaos from his car at the drive-thru window and decided he needed to take action. He jumped through the window like Spider-Man, but I don't have Spider-Man music. I have Superman music. Luca grabbed a spatula and confronted the woman. He shouted at her to leave, but she kept threatening the employees, so he pulled off a shoulder drop maneuver to disarm her. Luca is agile. He's a former gymnast, rugby player, and parkour teacher who now does freestyling, trampolining. What a lucky witness to be there. No injuries were reported. Antonita was booked on suspicion of felony vandalism and brandishing a weapon. In a comment on social media, Luca said, "This was me. Not the proudest of this, but I had to defend the employees. You, sir, are hero of the day." 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

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It's coming up Thursday, September 17th at Off the Rails in Worcester. 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
1: Well, Labor Day, the unofficial end to summer. The real unofficial end to summer is the last Rock the Dock of the season. And that happens tomorrow. Join us over at Indian Ranch in Webster, right there on the beach. Free admission. We're going to empty out the prize closet tomorrow. Prizes every hour. Games. The best music. The sing-along and dance, too. This is the best after-work party around. So join us for the last one of the season. 5:30 to 7:30. Rock the Dock at Indian Ranch in Webster. We'll see you there. It's The Pike.

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Chuck Perks. Well, there's a new study out that shows cats don't feel any emotional attachment to their owners. At least, that's according to a fascinating article in the Weekly Journal of the Completely Obvious. 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
1: Let's go back to 1989. 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No, not Princess Fiona from the Shrek series of movies. Fiona and Winger frontman Kip Winger. It's called Everything You Do, You're Sexing Me. It plays out of the Pike Music Vault.

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0: 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It sounds like this.
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They're bringing the Break the Cycle 25th Anniversary Tour with Hoobastank, Hinder, and Seether to the Xfinity Center coming up on the 18th. We're starting to run out of shows outdoors in New England, which makes me very sad because that means that winter is coming. It also means that we're going to start getting announcements for shows in 2027. I'm not ready to see things with the date 2027 on them yet. We just got through Labor Day weekend. By the way, it's officially Halloween season. 38 special on the Pike.

0: 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Food is provided.
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Partly to mostly cloudy in Worcester today with a high of 78. Tonight's low 59. Tomorrow cloudy and 77. But Thursday, the summer is back. Partly cloudy and 84. Sunny and 74 on Friday and the weekend. Well, if you can trust it, right now, mostly sunny and 76 on Saturday and some showers possible coming up on Sunday. 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

0: Hot Chili Peppers on the Pike. It's Mistress Carrie. We were talking about Stained at the Xfinity Center on the 18th. I have got tickets to give away all this week. If you want to win Stained tickets, you got to keep listening because I got them coming up this afternoon.
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just want to point it out that people always talk about women's emotions, right? And then you look at the guys from Van Halen who, let's be honest, none of them have to work, okay? They wrote these songs, some of them back in the 70s. They've been making money off them. Ever since, there's been breakups. This one's back together. A new lead singer. They get rid of that guy. They bring in a new guy. But they still can't stop taking jabs at each other. Alex Van Halen has now called Sammy Hagar a, quote, complete idiot in a recent interview. And now Sammy Hagar has come out and said, I guess the truth hurts sometimes, in response, because Alex Van Halen got upset to some of the things that Sammy Hagar has said in his Red, My Uncensored Life in Rock. Alex Van Halen saying, I don't know what he wrote and I don't want to know. In my opinion, Sammy Hagar is a complete idiot. Guys, can you just stop acting like babies? Come on. You got no reason to be upset about anything. Just go cash your paychecks and shut the hell up. I am far too angry for a Tuesday. Neil Young on the Pike.

pleased to announce that my wife and I finally completed a 6-hour negotiation on what movie we'll watch while she looks on her phone and I fall asleep on the couch. 100 FM The Pike.

that any AC/DC record and a case of beer equals a party. Girls Got Rhythm, AC/DC on the Pike, it's Mistress Carrie. Mike Hsu is off this week, and I don't know if he synced up his vacation with Star Trek Day today, and he's just partying so hard, celebrating the 60th anniversary of Star Trek, that he needed a whole week off to recover. But today is International Star Trek Day. The original series premiered on September 8th, 1966 on NBC, created by Gene Roddenberry, and followed the adventures of the USS Enterprise. That is the extent of my Star Trek knowledge. I hope I made you proud, Mike Hsu. Motley Crue on the Pike.

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1: 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Just play the game one way. 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

Papa Roach, Last Resort, Worcester's Rock Station, 100 FM The Pike. Well, you know how we look forward to Truck Day because it shows like that spring training is coming and baseball season is near? Well, on a day like today when they announced that the swan boats have been officially pulled out of the public garden, it just goes to show that the winter is coming. The swan boats are gone. They say they will return on April 17th of 2027. It just looks weird to see something with 2027 written on it. My name is Mistress Carrie. Thanks for hanging out with me on your Tuesday afternoon. Her Stone Temple Pilots on the Pike.

0: Metallica, Worcester's Rock Station, 100 FM, The Pike, crazy car fire on 95 South near Foxborough today. A guy's car literally like burst into flames. There's video of the guy. He ran, but he got out of the car. Then he ran back to the car to try and get some of his belongings right before the tires started exploding and the whole thing burst into flames. A couple of lanes of 95 got blocked off this afternoon about 1:30, but the road has been cleared up in time for your ride home this afternoon.
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2: The earlier breakdowns being cleared on 290 westbound on the shoulder before Shrewsbury Street. It is backed up and slow there. 190 south slow in Worcester right before that 290 merge. 290 east is okay. The Pike's not bad between Westboro and Millbury. Looking pretty good on 190 northbound heading up towards Leominster. Not bad along Route 2 and okay on 146 to and from Rhode Island. Looking good for now. On 395, I'm Dave Gardner with your right now traffic.
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was out driving around yesterday and saw my first full front yard Halloween display. I appreciate it's like the day after Thanksgiving. It's like officially Christmas time. The day after Labor Day, it's official. You can put the Halloween stuff out. It's totally fine. There's already Christmas stuff out in places. No. We're not doing that. Okay. Halloween stuff, fine. And those Halloween horror night, haunted houses in Florida and California at Universal. There's the Aussie themed one and the bat bites off Aussie's head. Classic. Sharon said it was okay. Nirvana on the Pike.

Aerosmith on the Pike. It's Mistress Carrie, and an interesting announcement. So many things changed following 9/11 when it came to flying. And this week, TSA has announced a new program that's called Gateside by TSA PreCheck that will allow members of the background check program to go through security even without being booked on a flight. The agency said the new program is going to launch at the golden age of travel. They said since 2002, in response to 9/11, TSA has prohibited anyone without a ticket from going past security unless they have a gate pass for limited situations from airlines. Like if there was an unaccompanied minor flying, the parent would be allowed to go through TSA with their kid and sit there at the gate to make sure they get on the plane okay. That's the kind of thing. However, they said TSA is now launching this new program, Gateside, that would allow, if you have TSA PreCheck, I don't know why you don't have it at this point, because you don't have to wait in those ridiculous lines, that it's going to be available at 13 airports. It's going to be in Arizona, in Ohio, in Texas, Michigan, Kansas, Indiana, Nevada, California, Arkansas, Oklahoma, Nebraska, California, and Utah. More airports are expected to join Gateway in the future. Did you notice Massachusetts wasn't on there yet? Here's Danzig on the Pike.

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1: On 290 West, it gets slow from before Burncoat down at just about Route 9 Belmont Street. So 290 West is a slow ride. Eastbound side, the earlier breakdown being cleared by South Bridge Street and the shoulder on 290 East. Looking pretty good there. 190 is fine. So's Route 2. The Pike, good between Westboro and Auburn. Not bad on 146, 2 and from Rhode Island. No big delays on Route 20. Looking good for now on 395. I'm Dave Gardner with your right now traffic.
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Guns N' Roses on the Pike, Mistress Carrie on your Tuesday afternoon. And if you're celebrating your birthday today on September 8th, you're sharing it with Jay Weinberg, the former drummer of Slipknot, whose dad, Max Weinberg, is the drummer for Bruce Springsteen's E Street Band. Pink is celebrating her birthday today. Ben Orr from The Cars, born on this date in 1947. And Amy Mann from Till Tuesday, who jumped up on stage in Los Angeles with Rush. We're living in a world where Amy Mann from Till Tuesday is 66 years old today. What? Nickelback getting ready to release their new album, Everything Under the Sun. It's coming out on October 30th, someday on the Pike.

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Be there Thursday, September 17th at 12:30 at Off the Rails in Worcester. We'll feed you. They'll rock you. Text the keyword WILL to 50888 to win your way in. That's WILL to 50888. The Pike's Acoustic Lunch with The Calling.

0: They still have not released that TED Talk that Alex Van Halen and David Lee Roth did a few weeks ago in Fargo, North Dakota. I'm very interested on that conversation. David Lee Roth has been playing some shows recently in a full black leather rhinestone-covered cowboy outfit, complete with a matching Stetson. It's a look. Van Halen on the Pike, it's Mistress Carrie, and if you want to go see Stained, they're going to be at the Xfinity Center on September 18th. I've got tickets to give away all this week. If you want to go see Stained with Seether, Hinder, and Hoobastank, text the word BELIEVE right now to 50888. That's BELIEVE. 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
2: The earlier crash is being dealt with in Worcester, the shoulder block 290 westbound before East Central. So it's backed up to before the burn code curb. Eastbound on 290 is good. 190 is fine. Not bad on Route 2. A little bit of company on the westbound side before Lancaster Road. The Pike's okay between Westboro and Auburn. We're seeing no big delays on 146 or on Route 20. And good to go from Auburn to Webster and back on 395. I'm Dave Gardner with your right now traffic.
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1: 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It sounds like this.

Mister's Rock Station, 100 FM, The Pike. Well, the Emmys are on NBC on Monday. The Super Bowl halftime show has already won 7. And the reboot of The Muppet Show has won an Emmy as well. And South Park won an Emmy. And by the way, the new season starts on the 16th. South Park has been renamed. They're calling the show South America. You can't make it up. It's real. Coming up tomorrow, I've got more tickets to see these guys on the 18th at the Xfinity Center for Stained on the Pike.

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Guns N' Roses on the Pike. It's Mistress Carrie tomorrow night at the TD Garden. Megadeth is going to be opening up for Iron Maiden. And today, Dave Mustaine's memoir, In My Darkest Hour, is out, co-written with Joe Layden. The 240-page book focuses on Dave Mustaine's 2019 diagnosis with squamous cell sarcoma at the back of his tongue and his subsequent cancer treatment. He's also going to be doing a book signing tomorrow night in Boston. Right after he gets off stage, he's not going to be watching Iron Maiden. He's going to be at a book signing downtown. It's Mistress Carrie. There's Creed on the Pike.

0: of AC/DC and Australia talk on the new episode of the Mistress Carrie podcast that goes live at midnight tonight. Joel and Ryan O'Keefe from the band Airborne are going to be on the show. They just released their new album, which is called Airborne, this past Friday. And they were talking about the Australian big boy funnel web spider. It is the most deadly spider. If it's not in the world, it's the most deadly spider in Australia, which says something. And they were talking about how one of them was around the studio while they were recording this new album. Just insane stories. They fought this thing off with a stick. That's how big it was. All the episodes of the Mistress Carrie podcast, just go to the Mistress Carrie page at pikefm.com, or you can subscribe on your favorite podcast app. My weekly live streaming video show, Cocktails in the War Room, is off tonight for the holiday. It returns next Tuesday night at 8:30 Eastern.
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0: Air shop of the Worcester Red Sox. Pitch to Arias is grounded foul third base side. Hit off his front foot as well. He's grabbing at that left foot as he went hopping out of the batter's box. He's in a bit of pain right now. Remember last week in Buffalo, he fouled the ball off his left ankle. Just wear that leg guard, which does cover the top of his foot. Blue Sox manager and third base coach Iggy Suarez is slowly walking down towards the batter's box. No sign of either Bobby Stachura or Scott Gallen. Bobby is standing on the top step of the dugout. And now backpedals down the dugout steps. Iggy Suarez jogs back towards the third base coach's box as Arias climbs back in. One ball and one strike. A lot of room in left center for Arias as the pitch from Lawrence is swung on a poke foul down the right field line and out of play. And the count now 1-2. Franklin Arias has just been stellar. As Alex told you during the pregame show, 11 for 21 in Buffalo last week. He's hit safely in five straight games. Granted time by the home plate umpire tonight, Brian Van Vranken. Joe Belangia is the first base umpire. Mitch Trzeciak, the umpire at third. Here's the 1-2, and Arias lays off a sweeper that twists outside. 2-2. These Iron Pigs, they are in a rut right now. They dropped 5 out of 6 in Scranton last week, and they've dropped 8 of their last 9 games. Here comes the 2-2 pitch. And Arias takes a fastball off the outside corner at 89 miles an hour, and the count is full.
1: Yeah, they have not played well in any facet, really, Jim, to be quite frank. Their starters have an ERA against Scranton of 10.48. And we'll get to some of their offensive numbers later.
0: Here's the payoff pitch to Arias. It's swung on in line to center field. Coming on is Thomas, and Thomas will make the catch. Here comes Ward. Throw to the plate is not in time. Brandon Ward safe at home on a head first dive. Casey Lawrence, the pitcher, upset with the call from the home plate umpire. But nonetheless, it's a sack fly for Franklin Arias, and the Woo Sox take a 1-0 lead.
1: Well, you know, Brandon Ward is really fast. This was a gutsy decision to try and score on Colby Thomas, who caught that ball coming straight toward the infield in shallow center. He's got a really good arm. It was accurately thrown, but Ward slid around the tag.
0: Another RBI for Franklin Arias as the first pitch to Anthony Siegler misses up and away for ball one. And so, the Woo Sox have now scored a first inning run in six straight games. Here's the 1-0, and Siegler, a switch hitter batting left-handed, takes outside. It's 2-0.
1: It was especially gutsy to go there because of who you have coming up behind Arias in Siegler and Romy Gonzalez, who roll out of bed and give you quality at-bats.
0: From the windup, here's the 2-0 pitch. And Siegler takes a cold strike on the inside corner. And with that first run scored by the Woo Sox, our partner National Grid reminds you to be safe in your home with this easy tip. If a storm is approaching, charge your cell phone, laptop, and other devices. As the 2-1 is hit in the air out to left field, Cameron Meisner backpedaling near the warning track. He puts it away for the second out here in the top half of the first. If a storm is approaching, charge your cell phone, laptop, and other devices in case of a power outage, like we saw last night at Florida State.
1: Took the words right out of my mouth. You think they did that in Tallahassee last night? They could have heeded that advice.
0: Could have used National Grid. Bases empty, two down for Romy Gonzalez. Here's the first pitch. And Romy takes a strike on the outside corner. This guy could have been IL Player of the Week. He was downright ridiculous in Buffalo. Romy was 10 for 18 and drove in 8 runs. From the windup, the 0-1 from Lawrence is swung on and foul, tipped, held onto by McIntosh. A breaking ball that time, and it's nothing in 2. No matter how you slice it, Romy Gonzalez has been brilliant since he was optioned in early August. Hitting .385 in 19 games since his option. The 0-2 is taken high. He's reached safely in 14 in a row. He's got hits in 8 consecutive games. And obviously has the reputation of being a lefty masher. But he's done a ton of damage off righties as well. As the 1-2 is a slider that curls low and outside of the count down 2-2.
1: And you've said this plenty of times, Jim, and I agree with you that, boy, since he came back down, he has the look of a guy that shouldn't be here anymore. But where do you put him on the big league club?
0: That's the age-old question with the Red Sox these days. The pitch is swung on and missed. He was laying on the sinker at 89 miles an hour. I don't think he was expecting that. A well-placed sinker on the outside, part of the play from Lawrence. And the inning is over. But a leadoff triple from Braden Ward, and then the sack fly from Arias gives the Woo Sox a 1-0 lead after a half inning here in Coca-Cola Park on the Worcester Red Sox Radio Network.
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0: Woo Sox lead 1-0 as we go to the bottom of the first inning here at Coca-Cola Park. Devin Sweet making the starts. And the right-hander's first pitch is cut on and missed by Christian Cairo.
1: What was that?
0: Sounds like we have a very enthusiastic fan sitting near the microphone. Hopefully that's not a harbinger of things to come. The kick in the 0-1 is a breaking ball that misses inside from Sweet, who's making his first start since July 25th. That was against Jacksonville back at Polar Park. Here's the 1-1. It's swung on and tapped foul third base side by Christian Cairo. Sweet overall the season is 2-4 with 5.16 ERA. His last outing came on Saturday night in Buffalo. Tossed a scoreless eighth inning. And really one of the biggest innings of the night, along with Noah Song's scoreless seventh inning. The 1-2 is in the dirt and knocked down by Tomas Nito. That really set the stage for the eighth inning comeback for the Woo Sox. Christian Cairo, league leader in walks, hitting .234 with four home runs. The 2-2 from Sweets is taken low. The count runs full on the son of former big leaguer Miguel Cairo. Christian is also in the top 10 in this league at OBP at .384. From the stretch, the 3-2 is swung on and missed. A cutter from Devin Sweet as he strikes out the first batter he faces tonight. One down, Toronto count.
1: Good start for Devin Sweet. Let's get to this. Woo Sox defensive lineman Tomas Nito makes the start behind the plate. Romy Gonzalez is at first. Franklin Arias at second with Sunche Chang at short. Mikey Romero at third. Outfield has Campbell in left. Braden Ward roaming center and Alan Castro in right.
0: Here is Ano Kemp from the right side. The first pitch is a front door cutter missing. 4-1. Sweet, the former Lehigh Valley Iron Pig, facing his former teammate Ano Kemp, who's got 14 homers, 47 ribbies. The 1-0 misses the outside corner. Seven big league games for Devin Sweet. With the Mariners and the Athletics. 46 appearances for these Iron Pigs last year. 2-0 delivery is swung out and missed, so he is certainly very familiar pitching on this mound. 1-0 Woosox on the sack fly from Franklin Arias. Here comes the 2-1 from the right-hander. And Kemp takes a ball in the dirt. Sweet this year against his former team has made four appearances and has pitched very well against Lehigh Valley, a 3.38 ERA. This is a team that is, without Felix Reyes, arguably its most productive hitter. 3-1 is taken up and away for ball four. So Kemp works a one-out walk. Fastball missing that time from Sweets. And that'll send up Cameron Meisner.
1: And no Felix Reyes, no Tommy Pham either. Both of them are on the injured list. Reyes on the 60-day IL, so his season at least here at AAA is done with a right wrist fracture. He can really hit, Felix Reyes.
0: Tommy Pham, of course, guy that's been around a long time, former Red Sox, 38 years old. Had a ridiculous series at Polar Park last month. Here is Cameron Meisner from the left side. He squares to bunt. He gets it down third base side. It's fielded by Sweet. He picks it up, throws to first, and it's not in time. It looked as though Romy Gonzalez may have taken his foot off the bag a bit too quick there. I don't know if he just assumed that Meisner was going to beat it out anyway, but it's a bunt single for Meisner. Lehigh Valley with two on and one down.
1: I think that Sweet also thought he had more time than he did. Meisner really got down the line.
0: Cameron Meisner, one of the few Iron Pigs that is actually swinging it well right now. Here's Keaton Anthony, right-handed hitter. First pitch is a front-door cutter that clips the inside edge for a strike. Final homestand of the year for these Iron Pigs. They're 29-33 in the second half. They do have a winning record here at home, as Sweets' 0-1 offering is taken low. A slider gets skipped in. Iron Pigs are 36-33 here at Coca-Cola Park. 16-14 at home in the second half. Woosox did split a six-game series here in June. The 1-1 is taken high. That was the final series of the first half. Woosox are 7-5 against the Iron Pigs this year. Here's the 2-1 offering. It swung on, it sliced foul off to the right. And the count now 2-2 on Keaton Anthony, who's hitting 275 with 9 home runs in 67 games. Had a solid week against Scranton. Was 7-4-20. Meisner at first. Gonzalez, the first baseman playing behind him, is almost halfway between first and second. And Sweets 2-2. And swung on it, rolled foul third base side. Gabriel Rincones Jr. is on deck. Otto Kemp, the runner at second base. Franklin Arias, the second baseman, a few steps away from the bag. A big gap in left center as the pitch is taken low and away as Anthony does not chase the slider and the count is full. A bullpen game for the Woosox. Woosox this year in bullpen games are 21-12. The payoff pitch is taken for a call. Third strike on the inside corner. A cutter from Sweets for the second down here in the first inning. Top of the hour, let's pause for station ID on the Worcester Red Sox Radio Network.

0: Jacobs set at the letters in the 0-2. There's another changeup, a check swing from Rincones. He didn't offer at it, and it's 1-2.
1: I like that pick selection, that execution. Why not go back to it? And Sweet missing below the zone, starting it looking like a hittable pitch to give Rincones at least a notion.
0: Sweet turned 30 years old on Sunday. His pitch is swung on and popped up foul down the left field line. It's slicing out of play. In fact, the Blue Sox had two guys turn 30 on Sunday, Sweet and Romy Gonzalez. Runners lead off first and second. This will be the 24th pitch of the inning for Sweets. And it's swung on and hit on the ground to second base. Back ended by Arias. He flips to second for the force out of Meisner to retire the side. No runs, one hit, no errors, and two left for Lehigh Valley. We go to the second at Coca-Cola Park with the Blue Sox on top of the Iron Pigs, 1-0 on the Worcester Red Sox Radio Network.
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0: On to the second inning here at Coca-Cola Park. Blue Sox have a 1-0 lead over the Iron Pigs as Mikey Romero climbs into the left-hand batter's box against the veteran right-hander Casey Lawrence, whose first pitch is a called strike, a backdoor cutter to Romero, who comes in hitting .242 with 12 home runs and 60 runs batted in. That's now tops on the team. As the pitch is dribbled foul, first base side over by the on-deck circle. And it's nothing in two. Romero was 8 for 12 in Buffalo last week. Had a pair of doubles. As the 0-2 from Lawrence is swung on and looped up the middle. It'll drop in for a base hit from Mikey Romero. Got it off the end of the bat, a changeup low and away, and Mikey Romero with a leadoff knock to start the second.
1: You know, this late season charge, Jim, hopefully he can keep it up, but his numbers are going to be much more representative of the way he's looked on the field this year, right?
0: He's now hit safely in four straight. All that loud contact the first couple of months, balls weren't dropping, but they're falling in now as Christian Campbell bats from the right side. And the first pitch is cued foul off the end of his bat, rolling towards Alan Castro in the on-deck circle. Christian Campbell has that batting average at .258 in 108 games. 8 home runs and 51 RBIs. From the stretch, Lawrence with the 0-1. And it misses low and away. Christian Campbell against the Bisons last week. 7 for 14, had a massive home run on Saturday night as part of the 8th inning comeback. A 2-run go-ahead shot. The 1-1 is swung on and grounded left side. Moving to his left is kept the third baseman. Zips it to second for one, and the throw to first is not in time. So they do get the lead runner, Mikey Romero, at

0: second base, barely. Mikey, I think, is joking with some of the iron picks. He just did the motion. He put both hands next to his ears as if to say, let's challenge that. Obviously, you can't do that here. And there's one out in the second.
1: Yeah, the encouraging thing about Campbell, too, Jim, is that we're seeing hard contact now to all three fields. He had a couple ringing singles the other day at Buffalo as well over the weekend.
0: One out, one on for Alan Castro from the left side. First pitch is a breaking ball that misses up and away for ball one.
1: It tells you his timing right now is pretty good. He's seeing it well.
0: Yeah, two RBIs on Sunday, three hits, and was on base a total of four times. He's at first, held on by Anthony as the pitch is outside from Lawrence. Two balls and no strikes. Alan Castro hitting 240, nine homers, 58 runs batted in, playing in his 109th game. Here's the pitch. And Castro takes the ball wide from Lawrence. Castro didn't do much offensively last week in Buffalo, only had two hits, but boy, he made a big impact defensively in both corner outfield spots, making some great catches and some critical moments in both left and right. As the 3-0 misses high and away for ball four, so he works a one-out base on balls presented by Big Blue Bug Solutions, the official pest control of the Worcester Red Sox. And that puts runners at first and second for Tomas Nido. Looks like the Woo Sox do have bullpen activity after Devin Sweets.
1: Seth Martinez up and throwing.
0: First pitch to Nido is a breaking ball that catches the outside edge for a strike. Nido playing in his fifth game after he signed 2 weeks ago. Nido so far is three for his first 17. The 0-1 is swung on and fouled straight back to the screen, and it's nothing in two. He's been splitting the catching duties with Nate Baez. Still no Jason DeLay, although it appears as though there's a decent chance we've seen the last of Jason DeLay this year. The 0-2 pitch is waved at and missed as Nido chases a sweeper down and away. And he becomes the second strikeout victim of the night for Lawrence. That brings up Sung Chae Cheng with two on and two down in the second. Woo Sox leading 1-0. And the first pitch is taken for a called strike on the inside corner. A cutter from Casey Lawrence, who at 38 years old, certainly long in the tooth. He's never been an overpowering guy, even 6 years ago with the Bisons. The 0-1. Is swung on and bounced right back to Lawrence. He snares it on one hop, underhand flip to first, in time to get Chang. And the inning is over. No runs, a hit, and two left for the Woo Sox here in the second. And after an inning and a half here in Allentown, it's the Woo Sox 1, and the Iron Pigs nothing here on the Worcester Red Sox Radio Network.
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0: Home half of the second inning here at Coca-Cola Park in Allentown, Pennsylvania. WooSox have a 1-0 lead over the Iron Pigs. WooSox baseball is presented by Convenient MD Urgent Care. Major League care for your minor league injuries. Seth Martinez comes on, replacing Devin Sweet, who struck out two, walked one, gave up a bunt single, but was able to strand two in that first inning. And here is Martinez making his 40th appearance, facing Colby Thomas, right-handed hitter in the first pitch. Is inside with a sinker, ball one. Martinez has made 10 starts. 5.40 ERA. The pitch is swung on and fouled back in our direction. Alex Jensen just beneath us up here in the club level. You know, the good news is that you had your right hand in front of your laptop. I mean, you learned your lesson from Cooper Boardman in Des Moines last year. Coop's laptop was shattered by a foul ball.
1: Password foul ball, if I remember correctly.
0: Just about to ask you if that was a WooSox or an Iowa
1: Cup. It was a WooSox, and here's the kick, Jim, as Tomasino goes to the mound, gives us a chance to expand on this story. That was a Wednesday day game in Des Moines. The Iowa State Fair was happening that week. Our plan was to do the game, go to the Iowa State Fair. Well, Coop had to take a little detour, get in an Uber, go to an Apple store, buy a new laptop in between.
0: Bet he didn't think he'd have to put that expense on his credit card that week as the 1-1 grabs the outside corner for a strike, and it's 1-2 on Thomas. we miss our dear friend Cooper Boardman. The pitch is a breaking ball, caught on and missed. Boy, he got him to chase there. That was a sweeper well off the plate. In fact, that was in the left-hand batter's box. And Thomas went fishing, and he's the first out of the second. And
1: Colby Thomas right now, Jim, just has the look of a guy who's searching for something. He has really struggled since coming over to the Phillies. At a bat, he had a notion of fastball that ran off the inside and then chased one outside.
0: Here's Carter Kieboom, right-hand batter, takes a sinker that dots the outside black for strike one. Thomas is now one for his last 15. A lot of that on this Lehigh Valley team, as the 0-1 is a sinker that misses inside. Seth Martinez, you missed it, was our pregame guest. Part two of our conversation from Sunday. The 1-1 is swung on and popped up foul first base side. And I found it very interesting that when asked how he felt his season has gone, that he said it's been a frustrating year, which is something that he has shared with you as well.
1: Specifically with the fastball velocity.
0: Here's the 1-2. And it's a fastball lined into right field. Coming on is Castro. He'll dive. It's off his glove, and it trickles by him. Kieboom is around first, and he trots into second base. That'll go down as a double. Castro made a diving bid for it, moving to his left, and got a piece of it. Didn't roll all that far away from him. If it rolled all the way by him, you're talking at least a triple, if not an inside the Parker. But instead, it's a double for Kieboom.
1: A pretty good piece of hitting by Kieboom. Got a pitch up in the zone, just went with it. Castro almost made a fantastic play. Like you said, Jim, he's lucky he got the fingertips of his glove on it, because that could have been real trouble.
0: So a man in scoring position in the first pitch to Dylan Moore, swung on and popped up foul first base side, and this will fade into the seats. But despite his thoughts on his season, the diminished velocity, he's still been a valuable member of this team for what he does in terms of starting games as a reliever. As we said, this is now 40 appearances. The 0-1 is fouled back in our direction again, just beneath us to our right. It sounds like a fan made a great catch. That indeed was the case. But back to Martinez. I think the great sign of any player is the 0-2 is taken outside a sweeper, the chest miss for ball one. It is when you talk to his teammates,
7: yeah.
0: And when you talk to Seth Martinez's teammates, they speak glowingly of him as the 1-2 is low and away, two balls and two strikes.
1: If your teammates like you or don't like you, that tells me everything I need to know, right? I love it too, Jim, that the Red Sox rewarded him with some big league time this year.
0: Set beneath the belt, and the right-hander kicks and delivers, and Moore swings and misses, and he's down by way of the K. Well, the fastball worked that time, even at 89 miles an hour. Moore fans, two down here in the second.
1: You know, Seth Martinez's impact goes so far beyond what you see when you open up the WooSox stats, and I think that's exactly what went through the mind of Craig Breslow and company, or part of it anyway, when they brought him up to the big leagues for one day.
0: Two down for Paul McIntosh. Right hand batting catcher will take a sweeper, low it away. Nito, the catcher, came out of his crouch. Had a notion to throw back to second, but Kibum back in standing. Two down, bottom two. Blue Sox lead the Iron Pigs 1-0. McIntosh, the nine-hitter. One for his last 12. Oh, his count-out had missed.
1: That was nasty.
0: That was a sinker diving down and in on McIntosh. And as we've seen, even at 88, 89, the way that he can cut the ball, move the ball, he could still be very effective. As the 1-1 is another beautiful sinker riding in on his hands that's cut on and missed, and now it's 1-2.
1: No reason not to go right back to it. Martinez has the type of command that you trust him to be able to get it off the plate. If you make a mistake to this guy, as we saw in June, Jim, he can hit it a mile.
0: There's a big gap in left center right now for McIntosh. Campbell, the left fielder, playing about 50 feet off the left field line. The 1-2 is a sweeper taken outside. McIntosh lays off this pitch, and it's 2-2.
1: And they're going to go back in right here with the sinker.
0: First baseman Gonzalez way off the first base line. Darius shaded up the middle, the second baseman. Two balls and two strikes, and the pitch is taken for a called third strike at the top of the zone. Went back inside with a four-seamer at 90 miles an hour. McIntosh is down looking, and Seth Martinez works around the one-out double to Kibum and winds up striking out the side in a scoreless second inning. To the third we go at Coca-Cola Park with the Blue Sox on top 1-0 here at the Worcester Red Sox Radio Network.
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2: Bottom of the third from Coca-Cola Park. WooSox have a 1-0 lead over the Iron Pigs. And Christian Cairo leads off against Seth Martinez. Top of this Lehigh Valley lineup. Cairo struck out swinging against Devin Sweet in the first inning. And Martinez out of the windup. His first pitch is a check swing and a called strike on the inside. And the count 0-1. Cairo, Otto Kemp, and Cameron Meisner for Lehigh Valley. Here's the 0-1 pitch, and Cairo, a right-handed hitter, takes inside. One ball and one strike. As Jim told you, the Iron Pigs have been scuffling. They've lost 8 of their last 9 and 11 of their last 14. 1-1. Swung on and hit in the air to right center field. A long run for Castro and Ward. It'll be Castro toward the gap from right field. He's there to make the catch. And Cairo is out number 1. Over their last 14 games, the Iron Pigs are last in batting average, last in runs, last in on base, last in slug, and of course last in OPS. But during that time, they're averaging just a shade over 2.5 runs a game. That's just not going to get it done. Otto Kemp digs in. Martinez throws, and Kemp takes a sweeper inside for ball 1.
3: I think this is a tremendous opportunity for the Blue Sox to do some serious damage this week.
2: 1-0 pitch. Kemp takes outside. 2 balls and no strikes.
3: I mean, let's face it, Alex. If the Woo Sox want to be playing postseason baseball, they at the very least need to take 4 out of 6. Mm-hmm. The very least.
2: 2-0 pitch. That's a cutter taken for a strike at the top of the zone. 2-1.
3: And with the way this team has gone the last few weeks, I'm talking to the Iron Pigs. Boy, if you're the Woo Sox, you're shooting for 5 out of 6.
2: 2-1 pitch. Swung on, hit in the air to left field. Hit pretty well. Campbell is going back. Campbell is nearing the wall and running parallel with the wall on the warning track. He makes the catch. Otto Kemp gives it a ride, but Campbell tracks it down out there, angled toward left center. There's a little kind of nook in the wall out there where about a 6-foot-high wall turns into an 8-foot-high wall and angles away from home plate, surrounding the bullpen, and Campbell found himself in that little cranny and made a nice catch navigating the angles of the wall here at Coca-Cola Park.
3: He also slipped a couple times on the track.
2: Here's Cameron Meisner now taking outside for ball 1.
3: And you mentioned it's twilight right now, and I think he may have lost that in the sky as well. There's a lot going on there. Nice job of concentration by Christian Campbell.
2: 1-0 to Meisner. There's a strike on the outside corner. 1 ball and 1 strike. 1-0 Woo Sox here in the third. 2 outs and the base is empty for Meisner. A bunt single in the first inning. Left-handed stick. The pitch. Backdoor sweeper taken outside. To your point as well, to amplify that point, Woo Sox also caught Buffalo at a good time because the Bisons were not playing well going into last week, and Woo Sox were able to take advantage.
3: That was a Buffalo team.
2: 2-1 cut on a miss. 2 balls and 2 strikes.
3: That going into that series, it dropped 7 of its last 11 games. So the Woo Sox took care of business. And obviously, it's a hard thing to do on the road. Anytime you go on the road, it's a hard thing to do to win. But against a team like this, Woo Sox have to be a little greedy.
2: 2-2 pitch. Meisner takes down and in. 3 balls and 2 strikes. Keaton Anthony is waiting on deck. Martinez struck out the side, pitching around a 1-out double in the second. And now it's 3-2 to Meisner. Is taken a little bit outside, tried to backdoor the sweeper. A challenge, though, coming from Tomas Nido. He's not going to win this challenge. Just looked like it was well down and away, according to Pitch Tracks, and it was, according to ABS. So it's a 2-out walk to Cameron Meisner, and the Woo Sox lose their first challenge. Each team with 1 challenge remaining now. And here's the dangerous Keaton Anthony. WuSox lead 1-0 in the third. Anthony, a right-handed hitter. The pitch to him is taken for a strike. A front door sweeper. 0-1. Anthony is hitting 5 straight. He's reached base in 18 straight. Missed the first few months of the season with a foot injury that he sustained in spring training. Needed surgery on that left foot. Here's the 0-1 from Seth Martinez. Anthony swings and bounces it foul third base side off the netting in front of the Lehigh Valley dugout. 0-2. Big gap in left center. This guy uses the opposite field as a right-handed hitter very well. He's been among the Phillies' top 30 prospects for the last couple of seasons. Now the 0-2 from Seth. And that's taken on the outside corner. Strike three called. Backdoor to sinker. And paints the edge as Anthony strikes out looking for the second time tonight. No runs, no hits. A man left in the bottom of the third. 1-0 WuSox as we go to the fourth on the Worcester Red Sox Radio Network.
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2: Top of the fourth inning from Allentown, Pennsylvania. The WuSox lead Lehigh Valley 1-0. Romy Gonzalez will lead off against Casey Lawrence. WuSox baseball is brought to you by the AC Hotels. It's everything you need. 4-5-6 against this right-hander who's thrown 45 pitches, and his first pitch of the fourth is taken for a strike on the outside corner. 0-1 to Romy, who struck out swinging in the first. This guy has been on quite a tear. Here's the 0-1 pitch, taken low. A sinker, 1-1. Romy, during his 8-game hitting streak, is 16 for 32. Right-handed hitter, slightly open stance. And the 1-1 delivery, taken outside, a fastball, 2-1. Since August 8th, a stretch of 17 games, he's driven in 20. Playing like a guy that wants to get back to the big leagues as soon as he possibly can. 2-1 pitch, swung on and tapped foul at the plate. A changeup from Lawrence, 2 balls and 2 strikes. That's four multi-hit games in his last 5 contests for Romy Gonzalez. 3 hits on Sunday in Buffalo. 2 balls and 2 strikes. Romy leading off the fourth. WuSox lead at 1-0. And the pitch from Lawrence, taken a little bit high. Romy was 2 steps toward the dugout. He says, okay, no problem. Ball 3. No argument from Paul McIntosh. It was high. And the count 3-2. Lawrence out of the windup, kicks and fires. And Romy pops it up on the right side, slicing out a play. Odd fun to see Romy so late on a fastball from Lawrence, because he has been on the money since returning to AAA. 3-2. He is outside. Ball four. Good at bat by Romy Gonzalez. And he reaches base for the 15th consecutive game. Second walk issued by Casey Lawrence. And a man aboard to start the fourth, and here comes Mikey Romero.
3: Boy, he's seeing it well right now, isn't he? The play coverage really stands out to me. And boy, this is a totally different guy than when we first saw him. Remember that quick rehab he had?
2: Yeah.
3: He just looked all out of whack. But boy, he's in a nice rhythm right now.
2: First pitch to Mikey Romero is taken for a strike at the knees on the inside. 0-1. Mikey has the last Woo Sox hit. That was a leadoff single in the second. 9 for his last 13. The 0-1 swung on and fouled back to the screen. Got a cutter in on his hands. And now it's 0-2. Run on two hits for the Woo Sox. No runs, two hits for Lehigh Valley. Outfield deep and straight up. Short porch to right field here at Coca-Cola Park. It is 325 down the right field line. About an 18-foot high wall. 0-2. Mikey swings to a high drive deep to left center field. Cameron Meisner on the run. The left fielder back toward the wall, and it is off the top of the wall. Romy Gonzalez goes from first to third, and Mikey Romero is into second base with a double. Now 10 for his last 14, and the Woo Sox are in business here in the fourth inning. Runners on second and third, and nobody out, and here comes Christian Campbell.
3: Well, I think it was a beautiful swing. I mean, going the other way like that for Mikey, 102 off the bat. This thing was awfully close to getting out of here, but a changeup low and away, that's great stuff.
2: That was a perfect pitch from Meisner, right on the edge. Great piece of hitting. And now the infield comes in for Campbell, and the first pitch to him is swung on and popped up into shallow right field. In and over toward the line comes Gabriel Rincones. He says he can't see it. Now he locates it. He makes the catch. Romy bluffs a tag from third, and he will hold. So Campbell flies out to shallow right. It's an unproductive out for the Woo Sox as the runners have to hold, and there's one away here in the fourth inning.
3: I don't think Campbell knew where that was either, because he hesitated coming out of the batter's box. He was looking up into the sky trying to figure out if that ball was going to land in the field of play, which it obviously did. And obviously way too shallow for Romy to think about coming home.
2: So now Alan Castro, who walked on four pitches in the second. Second and third, one out. 1-0 Woo Sox in the fourth. And the first pitch to Castro is taken on the outside corner. A backdoor cutter for strike one. Castro, this is the guy you want up against the Iron Pigs. He's batting .463 in 11 games against Lehigh Valley this year. Switch hitter batting from the left side. And the 0-1 on the way from Lawrence. Misses outside. Tried to backdoor a cutter. And the count 1-1. He has scuffled of late, though, Castro. Batting under .180 over his last 11 games. 1-1 pitch. Castro swings and misses out in front of a changeup. And the count 1-2. Woo Sox would love to cash in at least one here. Gonzalez at third, Romero at second, one out. Infield in, there's a gap in left center for Lehigh Valley. 1-2 to Alan Castro. Lawrence ready, the pitch. Taken low, would not bite the changeup this time. Two balls and two strikes.
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0: ball that misses outside for ball one. It's Rincones, Thomas, and Keboom to face Halligan. Out of the stretch, his 1-0. Swung on, fouled back to the screen. The fastball, one ball, and one strike. Third pitcher of the night is Halligan. Devin Sweet fired a scoreless first. Seth Martinez with four Ks over two scoreless innings. Here's the 1-1 pitch. That's taken outside, a splitter. And the count 2-1. Halligan, in his second stint with the Woo Sox, rejoined the club in mid-August after spending 3 days with Worcester in the beginning of July. 2-1, breaking ball in there for a strike. And the count 2-2.
1: Alex, it looks like the Woo Sox have Nathan Hickey at first base, replacing Roby Gonzalez.
0: Interesting. 2-2 pitch. Swung on and lined on the right side. Diving to his left. Chang has it on the outfield grass on one hop from his knee. He throws to Hickey at first for the out. Another fantastic play by Sung Che Chang on the infield. And pardon me, that is Franklin Arias playing at second base. A sparkling play by Arias.
1: That was outstanding stuff. I mean, regardless of who it is, Chang, Arias, the Woo Sox defense, particularly on the infield, has been tremendous the last few weeks.
0: So now Colby Thomas stands in, takes outside for ball one. That was such a good play. I thought it was Sung Che Chang.
1: I was about to say, you're so used to seeing him make those types of plays.
0: 1-0 to Thomas. Struck out swinging in the second. Halligan from the stretch delivers, and Thomas takes a strike on the inside, a slider, and the count 1-1. Now Franklin Arias can play. This kid is something special. One ball, one strike. The pitch is taken, a high strike with a slider, and now it's 1-2. One out, base is empty, 1-0 Woo Sox. And the 1-2 pitch is outside, two balls and two strikes. With Romy coming out of the game, I mean, you wonder what exactly is going on, especially this time of year with the Red Sox in the thick of the pennant race, and Romy swinging it well. There's a lot of options on the table. We've got time called here. I'm not sure what that was all about.
1: It'd be nice if the home plate umpire turned his mic on and let the fans know what was going on.
0: He kind of gave a shrugging motion to the Woo Sox dugout. Now the 2-2 to Colby Thomas. And it's taken upstairs, 3-2. There was a report yesterday on social media, so take that for what it's worth. Here's the 3-2 now from Halligan, and Thomas swings and wraps it foul on the ground outside of third. Count holds at 3-2. There was a report on social media that Andrew Monasterio had his bags packed, and he was hugging some of his teammates in the parking lot. Now, that can mean a ton of different things, but of course, those online ran with it. And the main rumor was that Romy Gonzalez was headed back to the big leagues. Of course, he is still here. 3-2. Swung on and popped up. Right side, Nathan Hickey into foul ground, nearing the Woo Sox dugout on the warning track. He's there to make the catch. So Colby Thomas is out number two. His struggles continue. And Carter Keboom will come to the plate with the Woo Sox leading 1-0.
1: Let's take a look at the Red Sox game. They trail 3-0 to the Angels, by the way, in the fourth inning. And looking to see if anybody's been taken out of the game, and it does not appear that that is the case. Red Sox do play the Angels tomorrow, series finale, and then they'll be off on Thursday.
0: Here's Keboom, first pitch, swung on and missed, threw a fastball by him. 0-1. Tanner Houck pitched tonight for AA Portland. 20-pitch limit. Here's the 0-1 pitch. It's right down the middle with a fastball, 0-2. Walked two, uncorked a wild pitch, allowed a run in two-thirds of an inning. 0-2 to Keboom. Two outs, bases empty. Blue Sox have a 1-0 lead. And the pitch from Halligan is a splitter that drops in for strike three called. So Patrick Halligan with an assist from not Sung Che Chang. Franklin Arias at second base navigates a 1-2-3 bottom of the fourth. We go to the fifth from Coca-Cola Park. It's 1-0 Blue Sox on the Worcester Red Sox Radio Network.
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1: Sung Che Chang to lead things off as we go to the fifth inning here at Coca-Cola Park. Approaching the 8 o'clock hour in the Lehigh Valley. Woo Sox maintain a 1-0 lead. 9-1-2 due against the veteran right-hander Casey Lawrence, whose first pitch is swung on and fouled off down the left field line and into the seats. Blue Sox have a chance to gain a half game in the second half standings. First place Rochester, idle tonight. They're hosting the Rail Riders, who are in second place. The 0-1 is swung on and skied high in the air to center field. Routine for Thomas. He's underneath it. He reaches up and makes the catch. Told you Rochester won the series opener yesterday. 3-1 was the final. One of two games taking place in the International League. The other was down in Durham, where they had history down at the DBAP. Nashville Sounds in Durham taking on the Bulls. As the first pitch to Braden Ward is line foul first base side. Our old friend, Rhode Island native Thomas Pannone, threw the fifth ever perfect game in International League history. So congratulations to Pannone. What a feat yesterday in Durham. He fell behind 3-0 on the last batter he faced as the pitch to Ward misses up and away. And he told reporters afterward that on the 3-0, he was just going to throw it right down the middle. He didn't care if the guy was going to hit him. He was not going to walk that last guy. As the pitch to Ward is swung on and grounded right side. Off the glove of Anthony, the first baseman. And it gets by Cairo, the second baseman. Ward dashing to second, and he's in there with a foot first line. You want to talk about a hustle double. This was the epitome of that. Getting by both the first and second baseman. The ball slowed up because it hit Anthony's glove. Then Cairo backing him up couldn't get there. And Braden Ward has his second extra base hit of the night.
0: You got to be kidding me, man. This guy is so much fun to watch. I mean, he's putting the ball in play when he's swinging it. I mean, nobody is thinking double on this play.
1: Ward with double number 17, and here is Franklin Arias as the first pitch is swung on and looped down the right field line, falling fast, and this will drop in for a base hit. Braden Ward is being waved around. There won't be a throw home, and Ward scores standing. Franklin Arias dumps one in down the right field line. It's his second RBI of the night, And the Woo Sox take a 2-0 lead here in the fifth.
0: The speed of Braden Ward making things happen here in the fifth inning. Not often do you say once it gets past the second baseman, it's a sure double. That's what that was. And then able to score a good read and an aggressive send by Iggy Suarez, wisely so on that bloop single.
1: Arias now has 29 RBIs in 33 games at this level as Anthony Siegler bats from the left side. He counts and misses on the first pitch cutter, and it's 0-1. But back to the ball hit by Ward. He just hooked a ground ball to the right side. Anthony, the first baseman, went diving to his right, deflected off his glove as the 0-1 is taken high by Siegler. And then Christian Cairo, the second baseman, moving to his left in anticipation, then had to stop. He went diving back to his right. He could not get it. Right fielder Rincones sent a charge in, but by that time, Ward was halfway to second base. And now the 1-1 pitch to Siegler is swung on and fouled off left-hand side and out of play, and it's 1-2. So Franklin Arias has knocked in both runs for the Woo Sox tonight. Arias is now 12 for his last 23. This guy came in hitting over 400 in his last 13 games. Held on by Anthony at first. The 1-2 pitch. And Siegler fouls it straight back to the screen. Got a high fastball from Lawrence. But he's able to stay alive. Anyway, congratulations to Thomas Pinone. Of the five perfect games in International League history, three of them have been thrown by guys that have played for either the Paw Sox or the Woo Sox. Hmm. 1-2, runner in motion. The pitch is low, and no throw to second base. Arias picks up a steal. It's only his second at this level. Franklin Arias doing a little bit of everything so far tonight.
0: I think that's the last piece where you maybe want to see him be a little bit more aggressive, push the limits, see what he can do on the bases. Got a good pitch to run on there.
1: He's in scoring position as the pitch to Siegler is taken up and away, so he's knocked in both runs. He made an outstanding diving play last inning at second base. And now he's got a stolen base, which is presented by Teddy Peanut Butter, the official peanut butter of the Worcester Red Sox. Arias found the season between AA and AAA. Now seven steals. Pitch to Siegler is laced on the left-hand side.
0: I think he's got a well-rounded enough game, obviously. Gentlemen, we've seen him now for over a month. He doesn't need to do that to be an impact player.
1: His first AAA steal came on August 25th. Pitch to Siegler is lined in the left center field, and it's a base hit. And being held at third base is Arias. And so Anthony Siegler goes the other way. He's got his first knock of the night, and the Woo Sox with three straight hits now off Casey Lawrence. It'll bring Nathan Hickey to the plate for the first time. Did he replace Romy Gonzalez last inning? Haven't spotted Romy yet down in the first base dugout. That does not mean that he's not here. Could be sitting on the bench. Hard to tell. Most of the guys standing on the top step as the first pitch to Hickey drops him for a call strike. Nathan Hickey hitting .210. He's got seven home runs and 23 RBIs. Hickey was 4 for 12 last week in Buffalo. The 0-1 pitch. Hickey takes low and outside. Hickey made three straight starts to end that series. Had three hits on Friday, including a three-run bomb. One ball and one strike. Runners at the corners here in the fifth, and the pitch is swung on and foul tipped by Hickey. And the count now 1-2. Romy Gonzalez in two plate appearances, struck out and walked. Certainly hope it's not an injury concern. This guy's been the best hitter on the team for the last month. Woo Sox lead 2-0 as they bat here in the fifth. Here comes the 1-2. And Hickey takes high and tight. Two balls and two strikes. Elsewhere across the International League, Syracuse has a 1-0 lead in St. Paul. That game in the first inning, the 2-2, is taken for a called third strike. He's going to challenge it, however. That was a changeup on the outside corner. Did Hickey end up not challenging it? He came awfully close to actually topping the tap of his helmet, but does not issue a challenge. Instead, it's strike three. Two down for Mikey Romero.
0: A little indecision. I think once you get the indecision, it's probably wisest to back off, but man, he would have been right by at least an inch. That was well off the outside.
1: That's four keys for Lawrence. Here's Romero, who's 2-for-2. And the first pitch is a cutter that catches the inside corner for strike one. Arias at third, and Siegler at first base. 2-0 Moose Sox lead. The pitch is cut on and missed. Mikey was late on this fastball up and away. He's down 0-2. Romero almost hit one out his last time.